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0: just, okay, Knicks first title in 50-odd some years. It would be they did it finishing out on a 15-game win streak. So this, I say that to say this is, it's important, I think, but it fails in comparison to winning the title. Like, that's the most important thing. And even if they did it 3-1, or even if, you know, the Spurs won a couple of games and it wasn't that, the story would then just kind of shift to them winning it in a couple of years. But you know what I'm saying? Just like, the champions, like, there's sometimes always like that, the team that won it, then there's like that little footnote behind it. And this has the chance to being the footnote for the Knicks.
1: I like that. I think footnote is probably the most accurate description of what this is. But to your point, they got to win two more games. Yeah. Nothing matters if you don't win two more games. And it sounds like that's what Mikal Bridges was saying.
0: Well, speaking of that, sometimes you just got to find a way. It's game night here on ESPN Radio and the ESPN app.
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0: Sunday without an NBA Finals game or a Stanley Cup Final game, yet still plenty of drama on Top Sound. From Top Sound to maybe the top player in the playoffs, Jalen Brunson scored 30 or more 6 times this postseason, and the Knicks 6-0 when he does. Tied for the 4th most 30-point games in a single postseason in team history. Averaging 25.6 points per game in 83 career playoff games, up from just about 19 points per game during his regular season career. So that average of 6.4 points per game increase, it is the largest amongst players with 50 career playoff games. He took the podium in the day off, and he was asked a question about the vibe in New York City.
1: If people want to know what it looks like in New York right now, normally you guys wouldn't be here on a practice day. Are you looking around at all? Do you get a sense of it at all? Will you try and look, or not until it's over?
2: Not until it's over.
1: Are you letting your family come look, your friends, anything like that? Or
2: they can do what they want.
0: Yeah, he's in the zone, not expanding. How about improvements from struggling from the field in game two?
2: Playing better with the lead that we had in the 14th, the 14-point lead. The way they fought back and took the lead is just a credit to who they are. Us staying composed helped us win that game, but we do need to be able to finish the game better. Just unacceptable with the way we just obviously just let that 14-point lead go the way we did.
0: And here is my favorite response that he had at the podium on Sunday.
3: When a guy like you falls into the second round of the draft, a lot of people miss something about you. When you think back on your draft process, what do you think it was that was just underestimated, not seen in you at that time?
2: Everything.
0: Yeah, everything. What is the one thing you got wrong? The one thing was everything. And boy, has he proved the doubters wrong. Not bad for a second round pick. It might be him or Karl Anthony Towns that could be your finals MVP if the Knicks keep it up. But coming up next, the conclusion of a wacky Giants Cubs series that was on ESPN Radio. This is SportsCenter All Night.
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0: obviously this team has been really good at home as well. So we got to try to come out and, you know, obviously easier said than done, but try to take the crowd out of it as quickly as possible. I think even like our game seven, we never really let the crowd get into the game. And like I said, obviously easier said than done, but just try to negate some of their runs. You're gonna come in here. It's gonna be loud. Don't want to use the word hostile, but it's gonna be hostile. So you just try to not let the crowd get on their toes too much, because obviously this team plays, and usually it's more so role players and star players that play better at home.
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0: Sunday without an NBA Finals game or a Stanley Cup Final game, yet still plenty of drama on Top Sound. From Top Sound to maybe the top player of the playoffs, Jalen Brunson scored 30 or more 6 times this postseason, and the Knicks 6-0 when he does. Tied for the 4th most 30-point games in a single postseason in team history. Averaging 25.6 points per game in 83 career playoff games, up from just about 19 points per game during his regular season career. So at an average of 6.4 points per game increase, it is the largest amongst players with 50 career playoff games. He took the podium in the day off, and he was asked a question about the vibe in New York City.
1: If people want to know what it looks like in New York right now, normally you guys wouldn't be here on a practice day. Are you looking around at all? Do you get a sense of it at all? Will you try and look, or not until it's over?
2: Not until it's over.
1: Are you letting your family come look, your friends, anything like that? Or
2: they can do what they want.
0: Yeah, he's in the zone, not expanding. How about improvements from struggling from the field in game two?
2: Playing better with the lead that we had in the 14th, with the 14-point lead. The way they fought back and took the lead is just a credit to who they are. Us staying composed helped us win that game, but we do need to be able to finish the game better. It's just unacceptable the way we just obviously just let that 14-point lead go the way we did.
0: And here is my favorite response that he had at the podium on Sunday.
3: When a guy like you falls into the second round of the draft, a lot of people miss something about you. When you think back on your draft process, what do you think it was that was just underestimated, not seen in you at that time?
2: Everything.
0: Will Brunson need another monster fourth quarter for the Knicks to get the win? Will the Knicks separate before that like they've done a bunch at home this playoffs? Or will the Spurs get on the board? Plenty of questions that'll be answered on ESPN Radio. Game 3 of the NBA Finals. That wraps up this edition of SportsCenter All Night. Thanks to our producer, Steve Risser, our technical director, Justin Chevalella. My name is Chris Lewis. And up next, it's the Hoop Collective.
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10: Victor Wembanyama cannot score against him. 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A guy who's supposed to be soft, a guy who couldn't play defense.
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11: True, but Wembanyama was hitting jumpers. 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What happened there was his jumper started going. It wasn't like he was...
12: But it did, to Tim's point, coincide with Carl being as involved, and that got him going a little bit. True. And again, to me, it's like you said, the knock on Carl has always been a lack of toughness and just not being tough enough to be the kind of guy you need at the center spot. And you go back over these last 45 days or whatever it's been since they lost, and like he's been in the center of all of it, been the center of it on offense. He's been better on defense. And again, in the first two games of this series, he has fundamentally and thoroughly outplayed Victor Wembanyama.
11: I made the decision to go to the Carl Towns press conference. I didn't go to the Jalen Brunson press conference. And it sounds like I missed my buddy.
13: Oh man, you got Fat Joe and Jadakiss. Now, I don't know how tight you and Fat Joe are, but I've seen you and Jadakiss hanging out.
11: We did TV in Cleveland, and Fat Joe, like, he's still annoyed with me that I didn't believe that the Knicks were beating the Celtics last year.
13: Has he thrown anything at you?
11: No, but I think he's not thrilled.
12: So the Knicks fans are calling in all sorts of receipts in this run. So, okay, yeah. So have it a day.
13: At the end of Mike Brown's press conference, Fat Joe, he's sitting in the last row of the press conference seating. He stands up in the back. He's like, Mike. And you know, Mike Brown, he's a gregarious sort. And he's like, Joe, what's up, man? Hold on. We're not done yet. Go ahead, Joe. And it's this long thing. They start talking about Mike Brown's shoes. And Mike Brown's, he tells a story about how these shoes that he wears were like the first NBA signature shoes, or the first shoe for Bob Cousy. Anyways, so Fat Joe got a promise from Mike Brown.
11: Bob Pettit.
13: No, it was Bob Cousy. I think Bob Pettit was in the Chucks.
11: You think Bob Pettit wore the Chucks?
13: I think he was in the Chucks. But anyways, so Fat Joe was able to secure a promise from Mike Brown that when the Knicks win, when they steal the championship, he's going to give Fat Joe his shoes from that game and sign them. Fat Joe and Jadakiss are holding court while we're waiting on Jalen Brunson to come in. Like, the media is surrounding them. It's like a scrum there. And then at the end of Jalen's press conference, Fat Joe stands up. He's like, Jalen. And Brunson, without breaking stride, just says, hi, Joe, and heads straight for the door.
12: that couldn't be more.
13: Jalen did not want anything to do with it. He's like,
12: Jalen Brunson is a man on a mission.
11: So yes. Here comes story time. And McMahon plays in this story.
13: I will vouch for this one.
11: He can vouch for this. This is not a tall tale. 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So last year we were in Los Angeles. We were in a hotel and we were walking through the hotel lobby and mm-hmm. we saw God Sham God.
13: Yep. At the time, a Mavericks assistant coach. Right.
11: The Mavericks were in town. That's why you were there.
12: Yep. Another legend. We got a lot of legends coming up.
13: New York City legend.
12: Definitely a New York City legend.
11: I saw God and I, yeah. I'm going to say, I went over to talk to him because he is a legend.
12: Mm-hmm. Legendary dude.
13: And
12: too.
13: A great dude.
12: Yeah, I was going
11: to
12: say.
11: And is like materially, he made a material change to Kyrie Irving's career, which is another story for another day. And I'm talking to God, and he says, hey, my friend wants to, what did he say? What did he say? My friend Jada wants a photo with you.
13: Yeah.
11: I'm like, okay. He had a lot of jewelry on.
12: As he does.
11: You know, it was a 50-ish, very nice guy, wanted a photo. God, Sham God, you know, he got in the photo with us. You might even have taken the photo.
13: I think I did. He didn't want one with me. He wanted to.
12: You don't rate.
13: No, I'm not kidding. It wasn't just nice to meet you. Sat there and we talked hoops for a while. And Jada, as he was introduced to us, was very excited to pick Wendy's brain about hoops. It was a good 10-minute conversation.
11: Yeah, nice conversation.
12: I know.
11: You know, I had to go on with my day at some point. Jesus. God,
12: you
11: Jesus.
12: Are a, you, are a, you are a very popular
11: so
12: fella.
11: So I moved on. And like the next day, a friend of mine texts me. He goes, I just saw you on Jadakiss's IG. I was like, who?
13: And then I had to tell him who Jadakiss was. Yes.
11: No, I know who Jadakiss was. I just didn't know that was Jadakiss.
13: I'd be honest with you.
12: I didn't know him enough to know him and he got introduced to him.
13: I didn't either.
11: I didn't. The next day, I didn't remember.
12: Wasn't like when you met 2 Chainz.
13: But it's like, listen, man.
12: 2 Chainz, you knew.
13: Our guy Sham God is, and I'm not, this is no hyperbole.
12: He is
13: one of the biggest New York City, especially like the street ball scene, high school legends.
12: And he has a movement and they love Sham God.
13: They love, you know, like all the New York rappers from that era absolutely love Sham God. He's a legend around here.
11: He could get baskets in the NBA today.
13: Jam God?
11: I'm not sure he could get what would happen at the other end. He could turn around and do his thing.
13: He could handle the ball in the NBA.
12: He
13: could
12: definitely handle the ball in the NBA. I don't know about baskets. But yeah, I mean, he's a legendary New York
11: strong guy.
12: Figure.
11: Yeah.
12: And all those dudes, like, I mean, when he was at Providence, like starring at Providence, that's when all those dudes were on the up, you know, whether it's Fat Joe or Jadakiss or all these New York City guys.
13: Yeah. Well, yeah.
12: On the way up.
13: Like, yeah. Like he's known these guys for generations, but man, Jadakiss was excited to meet Wendy. I can confirm that.
11: I'm good with Jadakiss. Fat Joe, I'm not so sure about. Which a funny Listen, thing is, I think is if you Fat see Joe, Fat Joe's music, I like of the three of them, is Fat Joe's music is the one I like.
12: I think if you see Fat Joe this week, he's going to be a good mood.
13: How are you with Ben Stiller? He was scuffling around there today.
11: I didn't talk to him.
13: You know, I certainly
12: we know
13: love
12: coming.
13: A lot of his work.
12: We know what's coming.
13: No, I'm just like, this is the first time I've been like right next to him. And
12: don't do it.
13: I was alarmed by just how
12: don't do it.
13: How short he comes to qualifying
12: there
13: for refereeing an NBA game.
12: There it is. There it is.
11: He really
12: can't help it. You haven't been around a lot of actors.
13: There's something about Mary who was a
12: most
13: hell.
12: Most of the actors don't qualify.
13: They're wee little fellas.
12: Like I said, you haven't been around a lot.
13: How about old Chalamet? How tall is that?
12: He doesn't qualify for the rule either.
13: No? No. Did you see the picture? Landry Fields, and I forgot if there was another Nick from that era. Because I guess it must have been back when like Twitter was just getting started. But they basically said, like, hey, if you can find us, we'll get you tickets. You know, we got tickets for the next game. And there's 14-year-old. It wasn't Timothy. It was Tim Chalamet. And it's a picture of him with Landry Fields and this other Nick. Like, hey, he got the tickets.
12: Well, Chalamet, there was a picture of me in the Daily News, story time for me, when Amari Stoudemire was in. He was a producer for Rock of Ages. And I was working in the office at the New York Post back in the day. And it was like, hey, Amari's going to be, he was in town to be wine and dined by the Knicks in 2010 after they struck out on LeBron and Dwayne and Chris Bosh.
11: He really liked wine. That was a key thing when they brought the wine.
13: He bathed in it.
12: Yes.
11: That was one of the weirdest stories of my career.
12: Amari, wow. Amari's had story about him stories.
11: Bathing in wine.
12: But Amari went with Happy Walters, his agent, to Rock of Ages to play. So I went down there and I had to go down there and wait to interview him after. We walked to the corner and then he leaned up against a big giant concrete pole on the corner of, I think, 47th and 9th Avenue and gave a whole speech about how Tony Parker was going to come play and Carmelo Anthony was going to come play with him with the Knicks. Obviously, he's one out of two on that. But Chalamet was out there, like in the future, there's been like pictures of Chalamet out there, like getting an autograph in the street then from Amari that night.
11: So wait a minute, hold on. Let's go back to this, McMahon. Just on the corner near, we see Tim Chalamet, whatever happened to him. Amari Stoudemire, Hall of Famer?
12: No. Good player, though.
13: Did he not get in?
12: I don't think Carmelo's making the Hall of Fame.
13: He was a great player.
12: He had a very good
11: great
12: career.
11: I think Amari's making the Hall of Fame. I think he just made the Hall of Fame, didn't he?
13: I thought he did.
12: Did he really?
13: I thought he did. I thought it was also, I'll be honest with you, I thought it was
12: pretty. Well, listen, I could be wrong.
13: I thought that he did. Amari's going in this year. Borderline.
14: Well, then there you go.
11: I think Amari's going
14: in the Hall of Fame right now.
11: Well, with all due respect and not to
13: the 7 seconds are sun. 7 seconds well, or less sun.
14: The first picture comes up. It is a Hall of Fame press conference.
11: Let me just say that if you
12: he's inducted into the Hall of Fame this year. So there you go.
11: Who
12: this fall.
11: Runs the Hall of Fame?
13: Jerry Colangelo.
11: Okay. Well, let's just
13: 7 seconds or less sun.
11: If you were a great sun under Jerry Colangelo's reign, your chance to get in the Hall of Fame goes up 1 to 7%.
13: Anyway. Hall of Famer, you're right.
11: All right. Anyway, so we have Timothy
12: Chalamet.
11: There's
12: a Hall of Famer, Tim Chalamet, and me.
11: Oscar nominee. Amari Stoudemire, future Hall of Famer, and Bontemps.
12: I mean, it should be like down here.
11: Well, but you're taller.
12: That doesn't matter. That doesn't matter.
14: I'm down on the floor. With
11: so yeah. Anyway, so but back to the game. So we come out tomorrow night. Controlling the emotions is going to be important. People keep saying, do I think it's going to be crazy? The Garden's crazy always.
12: Tomorrow's going to be different.
13: Dude, tomorrow's going to be an absolute zoo.
12: But here's the thing about the Garden.
11: I think it's crazier in the city in the arena.
12: Well, the arena's going to be on fire. Here's the thing about the Garden, though. There still remains an existential feeling of doom that hangs over the Knicks and the Knicks.
11: I'm sure you're right.
12: No,
11: as
12: I am
11: a New
12: right.
11: Yorker.
12: Trust me. Go back to
11: that.
12: Game one of the conference finals. From about this, and Jackson over there, he's nodding. He knows. From the start of the second quarter, until about 8 minutes to go in the fourth quarter, you could hear a pin drop in the Garden. Mm-hmm. The Knicks were not playing well, and the crowd was like, oh no, I'm going to blow this game, and then what, right? Especially coming off the year before when they lost game one to the Indiana Pacers on the insane Tyrese Haliburton shot, right? Now, the final 8 minutes of the game and overtime, the place might have felt like it was going to burn down because the Knicks made the crazy comeback and everybody went crazy. But there is still going to be a feeling in the back of everybody's minds. I mean, this might sound dramatic to people who aren't from here, but this is like the Red Sox.
13: Yeah.
12: This is like the Cubs. Everybody here.
11: I mean, I agree with that. I mean,
12: everybody here.
15: The vast majority of the people in that building have never seen this day.
11: What's the difference if it's 53 years or 78 years?
12: That's
11: What's the difference?
12: Frazier was on the team. He's in his 80s, right? So, like, it's been a long time. And everybody's ready for the other shoe to drop, right?
11: And he's taller than you, too, I think.
12: Well, he's definitely taller than Tim. If the Spurs, I think so. But if the Spurs can get, might not be, if the Spurs can get ahead early in the game, the crowd will get nervous and it will get quiet. And to me, that is a critical thing. We've seen the Spurs so often in these playoffs get off to hot starts and get off to good starts repeatedly in games. And they did it in Oklahoma City. Obviously, the crowd got into it when they did it at home. But if they, I think it's imperative that they get off to a strong start in this game and that they get Victor going in this game and both get his energy up. Because again, we've talked about it. You can see right from the beginning of the game, is he going to have that energy to attack the paint or is he going to be floating around hitting jumpers? And can they get that crowd out of the game? Because if the crowd gets rolling and starts going downhill for them, I think Spurs are in a lot of trouble.
15: Can I ask a question? So there's going to be unique security measures.
12: Yeah.
15: Right. And like literally fans have to show up hours before tip off.
12: Yeah.
13: Are concessions open that entire time?
12: I mean,
15: is beer flowing for the whole two or three hours?
12: I think
15: is going to be packed pregame.
12: The concessions will be open from the time fans get in the building.
11: I agree.
12: Usually it's 90 minutes in. I think tomorrow it's 2 hours.
15: They were advised, like, you better show up 2 hours early to get in.
12: Well, no. It's I think they're opening the doors a half an hour early.
11: He wants
12: early
11: to know
12: tomorrow.
11: When he can go to the concessions.
15: I'm not going. I'm just saying. If beer's flowing.
12: I believe they're letting fans in a half an hour earlier tomorrow.
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1: A couple of blowouts in the WNBA on Sunday, starting with the Sparks dominating the Fire.
2: Coming over from France. Just 3 seconds left. Here's Late. This time, pocket picks. Here's Plum. Numbers for L.A. Hamby, the run out. Lay it up and in. Time out, Portland.
1: That on NBA TV, and Portland needed a timeout. They did not recover. Sparks 89, Fire 72. Neka Ogumike, seventh career 20-point, 15-rebound game. She was stellar. The Fire have lost a season-high 3 straight games, and they dropped 4 of their last 5. The other blowout, Toronto Tempo, the other expansion new team this year, took it to the sky.
3: There's that defense coming back. Sykes, ooh, the contact, and one. It's really nice when Sykes also not in the open court, in the half court, it still gets into the paint for the tough finish.
1: That on TSN, Brittany Sykes scoring that one. She had 25 points, the former Syracuse standout, as the Tempo beat the Sky 85-68. U.S. Women's Open in Los Angeles, Nelly Korda. She took the title Sunday for her second consecutive major victory. She held off Charlie Hull and Gabby Lopez by one shot. It's her first U.S. Open win and the fourth major victory of her career.
4: That 14-year-old girl that stepped on the range at Sabonics in 2013, I mean, her dream has just come true sitting next to this trophy right now. I mean, it's really hard to put into words. You know, this week was definitely a grind. I don't even feel like I had my B game. I was just grinding out there, and that's what I guess major championships are all about, right? It doesn't matter if you have your B or C game, you have to be there mentally, and I have a great support system off the golf course, on the golf course, and I literally would not be standing here without the millions of pep talks I just got on the golf course from Jay.
1: Talk about a flex. I just won the U.S. Women's Open. I didn't even have my B game. Nelly Korda, her 19th career victory on the LPGA Tour. She became just the third player in the past 30 years to win each of the first two majors of a calendar year. Let's go to John Ryder with today's top sound.
0: 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Five.
5: Thanks, Chris. We start with Major League Baseball in the Bronx, and the Yankees pile up the runs in the eighth in a win over the Red Sox. Michael Kay with the call on the YES Network.
6: High fly ball, right center field. Rafael back on the track, at the wall. See ya! A three-run home run for Chisholm as the Yankees pouring it on here in the eighth inning.
0: Four.
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7: 1-2. Is hit high, deep to right field, carrying toward the fence, and out of here. The dream start to Brandon Valenzuela's big league career continues. Another home run, his seventh in 43 games. And the Blue Jays lead it 6-4.
0: Number 3.
5: Now to college baseball in the Super Regionals. Georgia gets past Mississippi State on this blast in the 10th inning on ESPN TV.
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0: Number 2.
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1: 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And you don't want to lose. 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So maybe we're missing some, and we could get filled in based on your college passion around the country. 404-231-168. All right, coming up, there's an angry man running around the NFC South. Will he continue to be angry, and will he get what he's looking for? We'll get to that when we return here in the locker room on The Fan, 680.
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0: Well, the Braves get a sweep. 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Braves sweep away the Pirates 3-2. They win 5-6 on the homestand. Michael Harris ends up being the hero with a bases-clearing double. Coming off the bench, they'll have an off day today, and then they start a series against the White Sox. Falcons going to continue OTA today at Flowery Branch. Players and assistant coaches will speak in the afternoon. Georgia heading to Omaha. They went 11-9 yesterday. Sweep away Mississippi State. They will play Texas in game number one. Buster only coming up at noon here on the Fan 680 at 93.7 FM.

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1: Home team, I'm feeling some kind of way. So again, you and I are not invited to this camp.
0: Open to everyone. You're welcome to
2: we
0: come.
2: We don't want
0: to
2: run drills.
1: I
2: get it. One guy's have actually played the game.
1: I mean, I did play the game.
0: One guy played in the NFL for 12 years. The other guy's a national champion. What are you guys bringing to the table?
1: I've won national titles.
2: I am a fantasy football champion.
0: No, you have not.
2: I'm a fantasy football champion.
0: I'm going to need to see some documentation.
1: You've been out there and seen how I can snap the ball. I get the ball back to Buck in a hurry.
0: Okay, thank you.
2: All right, the gifts are arriving. We are broadcasting live from the 13th Annual Warrick Dunn Charities Annual Celebrity Golf Classic from Dunwoody Country Club. We are presented by Truist. Folks coming in, we'll see if we can grab some interviews, as there are a lot of Falcons and former football players that will be golfing with Warrick Dunn today.
0: I reached out to Michael Turner and Roddy White. One of the guys told me to go bleep myself, and the other one laughed at that comment. So we'll see. We're efforting.
1: Can we guess who did what?
0: Yeah, you can guess.
1: I'm going to go with Roddy, say go bleep yourself.
2: Exactly right. And go and bleep yourself.
0: He did. Hopefully he's nicer when he comes on the radio with us.
2: All right, we'll see if we can grab Roddy White and some of the other great players golfing today. Coming up, we get a chance to talk a little bit of college football, and we have a situation where there are teams that are going to have bigger buzz than other programs around the country, and Paul Feinbaum says Lane Kiffin is trying to play victim when we return here in the locker room on The Fan. 6-8.
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1: 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They win 5-6 at home. Still have the best record in baseball. They beat the Pirates yesterday 3-2. They got an off day today, and then they're going to start a series against the White Sox. Falcons continuing OTAs up at Flowery Branch. Players and coaches and assistant coaches will speak to the assembled media. You're going to have Game 3 of the NBA Finals coming up tonight. 8:30 tip from New York City. It's only about 10 grand to get in the building. Knicks lead 2-0. Georgia heading to Omaha for the College World Series. They sweep away Mississippi State. They'll play Texas in Game 1. Buster only at noon here on the Fan.
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17: Strike three swinging, and Georgia is going to the College World Series. Justin Bird closes it out. Kudzu Hill unconscious. Georgia's dugout emptied. And for the second day in a row, the Dogs come off the deck and have a magical victory here at Foley Field.
2: Jeff Dantzler on the call. The Dogs beat the Dogs, and they're going to Omaha as the Georgia Bulldogs for the first time since 2008 make their way to Omaha, Nebraska for the College World Series. This is the locker room on the Fan, 680, 93.7 FM. Home team, Brandon Leak, the Falcon legend, Brian Finneran, John Michaels. We're broadcasting live from the 13th annual Warrick Dunn Charities Celebrity Golf Classic from Dunwoody Country Club. Warrick Dunn done a great job over the years, ever since he's been in the limelight, has wanted to help out, use his platform to help, and he's done that every single year. So hopefully we'll get a chance to talk to him, maybe some of Finn's former teammates as well, and some former Falcons that'll be part of this great event that he has every single year.
0: Yeah, he does a great job, and it says a lot about him, the people and the type of guys that he gets here to come show up for him and spend a day at Dunwoody playing golf and trying to raise some more money for Warrick Dunn Charities. He does a fantastic job, so hopefully we'll effort to get a few of those guys hopefully here before we tee off around 9 o'clock, and we'll see what happens.
2: All right, well, see what happens right now as John Michaels lets us know why Paul Feinbaum is tired of Lane Kiffin's act. And there are some teams that are going to have a whole lot of buzz over the summer until we get to college football as we get to the R.
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1: Before we get to some of the articles that we sent over, there's some good sound from SEC Commissioner Greg Sankey from over the weekend. There had been a lot of talk about an SEC Big Ten Super League. We heard Kirby Smart, I don't know if it was tongue-in-cheek, but say, hey, if you know, we need to break away, we break away and do our own thing, whatever it may be. Well, Greg Sankey was asked about the notion of that Super League.
19: What seems to be the tipping point in this discussion is this notion, an erroneous notion. I want to be clear about that. And I shared this with Senator Cruz along with my colleague Tony Petitti. We are not having some conversation about a merger. I don't think our fans want that. I don't think anybody wants that. I think the debate between the fan bases of the two conferences is outstanding. We have not had a conversation about some kind of merger or Super League.
1: So that was very poignant and very pointed. There's no discussion. So any notion that, hey, in the next couple of years, these two conferences are just going to break off, it's ridiculous. We said it would be ridiculous to even think, because eventually, you know, you need teams from the ACC. You need teams from the Big 12. Yep. You need some group of five teams maybe come along for the ride.
0: If anything, maybe as opposed to a super conference of 24 or 32 teams, I could see it's, you know, like
1: 60.
0: Yeah. Where you involve and include those teams you're talking about and the ones that probably should be there.
1: Yeah, could you trim the fat? Absolutely.
0: Mm-hmm. Yes. Mm-hmm.
1: I think that's coming down the line? Probably. Here's some more from Greg Sankey as he talked about expansion and how he was against it, but now maybe not so much so.
20: I think it's easy to point a finger and say, well, all he cares about is the Southeastern Conference. Our league was not a proponent of going from 4 to 12. I truly believe that the move to 12, we centered on that number, was anchored in what was healthy for college football. It expanded access. You'll recall at the time, the old Pac-12 didn't have regular access. I felt that that western part of the country needed some regular access. And so time after time, and it's a little bit boring to communicate, we've made decisions that I think contribute fully to the health of Division I beyond just the Southeastern Conference.
1: Look, he's not wrong. When they went to 12, I always was for it. I know a lot of people were against it. They were saying, oh, it's going to ruin the regular season. I thought the last 2 years have been unbelievable regular seasons because so many more teams were involved. You just don't want to water it down too much more. 16 doesn't necessarily change the end of the regular. 24, it becomes ridiculous.
2: Look, we always adjust. Mm-hmm. We always, from BCS to playoff expansion, we always adjust. It's a little wacky at first, but it always gets better when you get more football. And so now it's about getting effective and efficient football more often in the postseason. I think it's coming. We're just going to have to wait a few more years.
1: All right, so there was a good article I sent yesterday. CBS Sports was talking about the teams that are having the most off-season buzz as we get ready. Matter of fact, some of the preview magazines should be in the grocery store today.
0: That article felt like a preview magazine.
1: I need to go see if there's an Athlon Sports or something in the grocery store today when I stop. No, I stop at Publix three times a day anyway. But they put together 10 teams that have some off-season buzz. The first team out, no surprise, LSU. Obviously, with everything that happened with Lane Kiffin, the transfer portals, all the different guys they got in. FanDuel has them at plus 155 to make the college football playoff. Okay. Second team they have on there, Texas.
2: All right.
1: I think they're going to be preseason number one, rightly or wrongly. The buzz behind Arch Manning, he turned the corner at the end of last year. You bring in a Cam Coleman, you bring in a Hollywood Smothers at running back. They're minus 185 to make the college football playoff. You'll love this one, Finn, as our somewhat Notre Dame fan. Notre Dame, obviously, they're doing a lot of talking about how they feel like they were robbed last year. Remember, they quit at the end of the year and didn't want to play in a bowl game because they felt slighted. They have a cupcake soft schedule. Minus 700 for Notre Dame to make the college football playoff. That's another one. USC getting a lot of hype. People are saying, all right, this is finally the year that Lincoln Riley's got all of his stuff together. They bring back their quarterback in Jaden Mayava, who played really good a year ago. Plus 270 for USC to make the postseason.
0: More starters back than any team in the FBS. Yep. 15.
1: And I think they finished 9-3 last year during the regular season, so they were basically a game
2: what
1: out.
2: What about their coach? What about their coaching? What about overcoming games you're supposed to win and you're not winning repeatedly?
1: I'll run through a couple of the other ones quickly. They have Indiana, defending national champions. Obviously, a lot of buzz. Can they repeat? To me, it's not repeat. Can they be as good as they were a year ago? They're not going 16-0.
2: Right.
1: Like if I was going to make bet money on that, are they a playoff team, though? And they've got a much tougher schedule this upcoming year. Florida, they have on here getting a lot of off-season buzz because of John Summerall. They've right now got the number 4 ranked recruiting class for 2027. So he's building some buzz there. They bring in Buster Faulkner, Aaron Filo, a bunch of different guys. I'll give you the other 4 real quick. Ole Miss, Oregon, Virginia Tech. Hey. Interesting with James Franklin and Miami.
2: He just got a whole bunch of money.
1: $70 million.
2: Now James Franklin has a little something to go recruit.
1: Got a lot of something.
2: And build a program with the ACC. Really could be anybody's for the taking if you could just win the appropriate games. There aren't any bullies in the way that stop everybody. James Franklin and Virginia Tech just became very interesting, I think, in the ACC this year.
1: Also interesting in an ACC that is really looking for top-heavy. Clemson slid. Florida State is dead. Right now, who are your top 3 in the conference? It's Miami, probably SMU, and Louisville.
2: That's not unfair.
1: I mean, it's not great either. They need Virginia Tech. They need
2: any love for Dabo.
0: Clemson.
2: Just on old coaching.
1: We'll find out week one.
2: All right.
1: When they're in Death Valley and Baton Rouge.
2: Can
1: they get some get back for LSU who beat them last year? Speaking of LSU, Paul Feinbaum, not real happy with Lane Kiffin. Not happy with what he's done and what he's had to say and everything else. He said, hey, coach, we really like you, but my grandparents aren't letting you get moved to Oxford. Remember, this was a conversation that Lane Kiffin said to the Vanity Fair article a while ago. Paul Feinbaum says a bunch of things. He said, Lane Kiffin is the one that betrayed Ole Miss. Lane Kiffin is the one who left a bunch of broken hearts, and he's acting like a grieved one here. He just couldn't resist going as low as possible. He's a smart guy. He knew that line. He could back it up because it had been said before, but it's also controversial. That's in his DNA. They are the most hated program in college football this year, and I don't think it's close.
0: I don't think it is either. I mean, Indiana won it, and there are two new.
1: And everybody, nobody dislikes Indiana.
0: Right, exactly.
2: He's become lovable.
0: And Cignetti can kind of rub people the wrong way, but.
1: Yeah, but you win.
0: No hate there. Yeah, no. Ohio State always kind of have it.
1: Right.
0: Miami a little bit, but.
2: People are sometimes hate it because
0: LSU.
2: They're good. Yeah. You don't like Ohio State or, you know, certain programs because they're good all the time, but you don't hate them. This guy is going to be hate when he has to go and face Ole Miss after what he said on the way out.
1: So I saved this one till last, and we kind of alluded to this at the top of the program. There was a Twitter blurb that popped up about the Holy Trinity of hatred in college football. And to clarify what it is, all three schools have one thing in common. They hate each other equally. These three ways, rivalries are extremely toxic and produce some awesome matchups. Their top five, Georgia's in there at number four with their Holy Trinity. Number one was Miami, Florida, and Florida State. It's not even close. Mm-hmm. There's hatred there. Yeah. Number two, Oklahoma, Texas, and Texas A&M.
2: All right.
1: Very close. Number three, I don't agree with. Ohio State, Michigan, and Michigan State. Maybe I'm not close enough to that area. Michigan just State feels like the little brother that just hangs along and you just shoo him away. Number four, they have Alabama, Georgia, and Tennessee. So the question I wanted to ask for Georgia fans, do you hate Alabama more or Florida more? Because I think Tennessee equally hates Florida as much as they do Alabama.
2: See,
1: should that be replaced with Florida?
2: There's a historical component of the last 10 years has been Alabama.
1: Sure.
2: But was it Alabama? Was it Saban? Because since Saban has left, you still had a problem. And you want to win that game. But I don't know if you hate Alabama more than you hate the Florida Gators.
1: Right.
2: And so I would think the teams would be Georgia, Tennessee, Florida.
1: Yeah, that to me is
2: hate Trinity.
1: And if you're going to put Alabama in there, I think it would be Alabama, Auburn, and Georgia because the Deep South's oldest rivalry is Georgia and Auburn.
2: You don't want to lose that one either.
1: I just think about the hatred for Florida. Steve Spurrier running it up, the stuff that happened when Mark Richt sent the whole team on the field to celebrate after the first touchdown. Like, there is just this year, Gunnar Stockton could have scored a touchdown to put him up two scores. He took a knee to run out the clock, which was an FU moment to Florida.
0: We'll have to try this experiment out on the NFL, if it even makes sense.
2: And we have a Trinity.
0: Trinity of hatred.
2: All right. Trinity of hate. I like it. We have to do some research. All right.
1: Okay.
2: So we get there for 8 o'clock hour, brought to you by Central Heating and Air, one of the few second generation locally owned HVAC companies in Atlanta with Central. You're not just a number, you're a member of the family. All right, coming up, since the Falcons are starting anew, will they have this guy or this entity in the building for the first time? We'll get to that when we return here in the locker room on the Fan, 680 and 93.7 FM.
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7: Good God.
2: Your home for Atlanta Braves baseball. Braves got three hits. One of the hits drove in three runs, and that got to a sweep. A 3-2 win over the Pirates yesterday as the rain started to come down later in the ball game. And Didier Fuentes on the mound, he got in trouble, got out of trouble in the ninth, and he got his first career save as the Braves continue to win. They go 5-1 on their homestand, and now they head to Chicago to take on the White Sox and then to New York to take on the Mets.
1: Yeah, it was a great weekend. We have been waiting for the sweep. It seems like the Braves just kept winning 2 out of 3, which is fantastic.
2: We're getting spoiled now.
1: Yeah, you'll have the best record in baseball by doing that. But to finally get the sweep and get out of town and get an off day has got to feel really good for that team. We got people want to sound off at 404-231-1680. We were talking about the holy trinity of hate in college football. And to explain it, it needs to be three teams that hate each other equally. Like, they had Navy, Army, and Air Force. And I said, that's the perfect one because they play for the Commander-in-Chief trophy. There's a lot of bragging rights associated with that. There is a lot of hatred there.
2: I think the Georgia teams were wrong as presented. But it might be that clickbait where they purposely throw one off to get people upset. We'll let you weigh in. 404-231-1680. Let's go out to the phones and let's talk to Ralph. Ralph, thank you for calling us here in the locker room.
22: Thank you. Y'all enjoy your show, guys. Just want to go ahead and give you my top five that Georgia fans hate. Number one is Florida all day long, no questions asked. It's going to stay Florida. Florida will always be number one. My number two is Auburn. My number three is Georgia Tech. Number four, Tennessee. Number five, Clemson.
0: That's a lot of hate, my man. Wow.
1: That's a lot of hate. Well, what's interesting with that is there was no Alabama.
2: Right. I'm telling you, that to me felt like a Saban thing. Even though DeBoer came in and it still hasn't given up the reins, it was more Saban than Alabama.
1: I think more than anything, it was a losing to them.
0: Exactly.
1: Thing.
0: That's exactly right.
1: Because you think about the two wins they've had over Alabama in the last almost decade. One for a national title, and then this year you finally got the monkey off your back in the SEC title game. Because you were winless against DeBoer until you whooped his butt in the SEC title game.
2: Nobody wants to lose to Tennessee. Nobody wants to lose to Florida. Ever.
1: No.
2: Rocky Slop is what they used to sing. And to stay in second in the SEC. You don't remember that?
1: Yes.
2: Never heard that chant? They used to chant, good old Rocky Slop. Woo! Second in the SEC. Second in the SEC.
1: And now it would be like eighth in the SEC. Oh, they're not even second anymore.
2: Josh Heupel, what are you going to do about that? So it might be easier in the NFL to find three teams. We said right off the rip, the NFC East.
1: Oh. But everybody hates the Cowboys.
2: Right.
1: Everybody hates the Cowboys. I think a good one was the AFC West. The Chargers, they're just kind of there. But the Raiders, Broncos, and Chiefs want to murder each other. And everybody hates the Broncos in that division.
2: Do we collectively, the collective we, hate the Buccaneers like we hate the Saints?
1: Not even close.
0: No.
2: Because we see it as a competitive situation. We want to beat them if it's a Thursday night game. Certainly want to always get the split. But I don't feel the same way that I do when the Saints, like I circle those games, both of those games every single year. Not really the same with the Bucs.
0: No, it's the Saints and nobody's really close second. Maybe any team Shanahan's coaching.
2: All right.
0: so the 49ers can make that list.
1: Mm-hmm.
0: Who else would even be close? The Eagles, because we faced off with them a bunch of times.
1: In a postseason?
0: Yeah, in a row, season and postseason. I mean, it opened up 1 year on a Sunday night, I think, and all kinds of stuff. So we had some bad history there against the Eagles as well. So those are a couple that jump out at me.
1: College is a little easier because you do have those conference rivals and whatnot. I just don't know. For Georgia, it's tough because, as the caller just kind of alluded to, you hate everybody. Like, you don't like, you throw South Carolina in there as well.
2: That's a good point.
1: Particularly care about them either.
2: Chris, you've been holding.
1: Hell with Texas.
2: Calling us here in the locker room.
6: Hey, guys. Yeah, great topic here. First of all, the most beautiful division in all of sports is the NFC East. Those four teams can't decide who they hate the most. You ask a Cowboys fan who they hate the most, and you're going to get, you ask 100 of them, you're going to get, you know, I mean, they're going to be equally split across, you know, who they hate the most. It's the most, I love it. They all hate each other so much. As a Georgia fan, the reason I don't hate Alabama, and yeah, I hate losing to them in big games during the Saban years and all that, but half the weekends I'm pulling for them because they're playing Auburn, they're playing Tennessee, they're playing the teams I hate. We hate the same people. So I can't, you know, I can't hate Alabama because I'm pulling for them half the weekends because I want them to beat my rivals.
2: Thanks for the call, Chris. You know, for so long, you know, it's the tradition of football.
1: Right.
2: So long, they just were over in the West. And so you worried about what was on the eastern side of the ledger, which were always big games. And you even go back when Tennessee was good and when Florida was good. Those were always big games, and they resonate. Steve, you've been holding. You're up next. Thank you for calling us here in the locker room.
7: Yeah, I was just going to defend Georgia Tech a little bit. The top three that Georgia Tech fans hate, and I'm one of them, is Georgia. We've got to beat Georgia every once in a while to make the rivalry, you know, distinct. But two and three are the same person. Jeff Collins.
2: Thanks for the call.
0: That goes back to my point about Shanahan,
1: 404 the culture.
0: Right?
2: There it is.
0: Oh, my God. We should be hating on Dan Quinn, but he's too likable to hate
1: you took us to a Super Bowl,
2: right,
1: man.
2: It was malpractice. Malpractice.
1: I'm blaming
2: Kyle. Run the ball.
15: I think you
2: don't
15: nailed
2: let
15: it.
2: Shanahan take over.
0: Jeff Collins.
2: And his ego getting away, and he blew the opportunity of a lifetime.
0: Did Jeff Collins spell his name with a G?
1: Yeah, G-E-O-F-F.
0: Mm-mm.
1: Is he still the DC up at North Carolina, or did he get whacked out there?
0: Tough to say.
2: Yeah. Who would have to Google it?
0: It's Jeff Collins, Bill Belichick, and
2: Shanahan.
0: No. It was the
2: OC. You're talking about hate.
1: They changed people.
0: No, they just got the guy. Petrino. Bobby.
1: Oh, Bobby Petrino. Oh, North Carolina just went to the top. Them and LSU are right at the top of the
0: list. Right.
1: Except one will win and one will not.
0: All right.
2: Well, we'll figure out whether or not we'll have more
1: Jeff
2: people
1: Collins
2: coming up. Falcons, they're starting anew. Do they have this new person in the building? We'll get to that when we return here in the locker room on the Fan, 680 93.7 FM.
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1: 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They sweep away the Pirates. 3-2 was the final. Bryce Elder gets a no decision but goes 6 innings of 2-run baseball. They got an off day today, and then they head to Chicago to take on the White Sox. Georgia heading to the College World Series as they sweep away Mississippi State 13-12 and 11-9 over the weekend. They'll play Texas in Game 1. NBA Finals coming up tonight. It's going to be Game 3. Spurs trail 2-0 to the New York Knicks, and the Falcons are going to continue OTAs coming up. We'll talk to Michael Turner coming up next here on The Fan, 680 at 93.7 FM.

0: I'm still out there trying to win and do everything possible for us to have a good time.
1: Speaking of raising kids, the Falcons had a job to do the last couple years, and that was raise Michael Penix to be a good quarterback. Do you think the Zach Robinson experience hurt or helped, or what did it do for Michael Penix?
0: I think it helped him a little bit, but I think the transition for him should have came a lot faster. You know, I always feel like the way how we handled Matt kind of like gave him an opportunity to like, all right, we drafted this guy. We had some guys in there. You know, gradually he started taking first team reps, and then by the third preseason game, Matt was less like the guy. And I know we had Kirk Cousins at the time, but when you're putting your franchise into another guy's future, be like, all right, well, this guy's gonna sit on the bench. I don't think that's adequate for a guy that's 24, 25 years old with that much college experience to sit on the bench.
1: It's the craziest decision ever.
0: So if you played 4 or 5 years of college football at that elite level, you had success, I think you should be able to transition right to the NFL and start making plays because you've had that experience, you know what I'm saying? And the more experience you get in the game, the better opportunity you have to succeed. And I think just holding him back that whole entire time and not giving him an opportunity to start just kind of it just made his transition just a little bit slower. And that's what we're going through now.
2: Overall, how excited are you for the opportunity? Kevin Stefanski coming in with his offense. He's a 2-time Coach of the Year. You got Pitts. You got Bijan. You got Brian Robinson.
0: Oh, we got everybody.
2: You got Drake.
0: I mean, the offense is stacked. It is stacked. It's super talented. And they should put up a lot of good numbers. I see this offense as being the top 5 offense in the league. I think we got to be a lot more consistent in the run game and getting those first down and 6 and 7 yard gains where we're in 2nd and 3, 2nd and 4. Mm-hmm. And then be having the opportunity to just be in 3rd and manageable and get Michael Penix in a lot of one-on-one situation where our guys can dominate because we got better players than other people and move the chains.
2: Well, we thank you for your time. Always good to see you. Always a fan favorite, so people love to hear you when you talk here on 680 The Fan in the locker room. We hope we catch up with you soon, Coach.
0: All right, appreciate it. Thank y'all.
2: 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All right, coming up, did this man just punch a ticket not only to the All-Star game, but to a place where we will trust him in the postseason when we return here in the locker room on The Fan, 680.
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20: 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Then they're off to Chi-Town to take on the White Sox. Michael Harris had the game-winning RBIs with a base-clearing double. Georgia heading to the College World Series for the first time since 2008. They sweep away Mississippi State in a weekend that saw the teams combine for 21 home runs. And we got the NBA Finals tonight, game number 3. It's only about $10,000 to get in the arena. Home team's buying a ticket. Knicks up 2-0 on the Spurs. Buster only at noon here on The Fan.

0: 87 days till it's back for reals. The countdown. Oh, it's on. Coming up next, we're all going to have to make a deal as the trade deadline approaches. And we can only hope other Braves fans will follow suit. I'll offer you the deal next.
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0: solution. They're never benching him. They're never taking his opportunities away. He's on the books for another $120 million. The rules are not the same for Ha-Seong Kim and Austin Riley. We should all know that.
1: If it doesn't work out with Ha-Seong Kim, well, it doesn't work out, and it's over. You dust off your hands and move on, and the version of it doesn't work out with Ha-Seong Kim, other than him taking up a whole lot of at-bats and having zero production with it and making errors out in the field, and he's done both those in a small amount of playing time, honestly. But other than him absorbing all the ABs and making a bunch of errors, it can't really not work out because it's only a one-year contract. Like, I wouldn't say that the Cole Hamels thing didn't work out. He got hurt. That's the kind of thing that happens. And on a one-year deal like that, the difference with Austin is it could really not work out, and you've got at some point an unhappy or unproductive or untradeable guy, and so you have to give it every last reason for it to succeed.
0: And here's the cool thing. The Braves continue to overcome Profar suspension, overcome the pitching injuries, overcome losing Drake, and you lost Ronnie, and you lost Iggy, and you've overcome Riley not hitting. And when Acuna's been here for most of the season, he's not hit yet. They're still 45-21. You play him every day. I mean, that just like this doesn't make sense. Now, he's shown you signs, but he can't consistently do it. He's a 29-year-old, healthy as an ox, star player who just a few years ago was a cornerstone. You don't lose it like this. So, yes, they're going to be incredibly patient. A year ago, I heard the same things about Harris, DFA him, bench him, minor leagues. And they're like, no, we're invested. We know the talent is there and we've seen it. We're going to run him out there every day. And maybe part of what you saw last year is the reason you're getting Michael this year.
1: Yeah, and Michael is a pinch hitter of all things. Just silly.
0: Yes, but I'm just saying in the fact that...
1: Oh, I know what he's doing, but I'm saying that you consider Michael Harris as, hey, we need somebody to step up right here, Mike, grab a bat. You would not have done that when he's hitting 198.
0: When the Braves are bad a year ago and Michael's struggling, it's easy to overreact and say, it's not going to work, move on. And the Braves didn't. They're incredibly, I'm not going to say loyal, but that's a word I would use. I would say deliberate in how they do these things. It's why guys like me wanted Marcell Ozuna DFA'd three times back in 2023, and they were like, nope, stay with it. They turned out to be right. They've been right a lot more than they've been wrong in these situations. All right, coming up, these ridiculous opinions, they kind of make my skin crawl. And I'm telling you folks, prepare yourself, because in this one instance, they're only going to get worse. I'll share them with you next.
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17: Braves enjoying a well-earned day off. So we start with the Falcons. Kevin Stefanski meeting with the media today as they continue OTAs. The headlines, Michael Penix is getting closer to full-on 11-on-11 teamwork, but they're still not sure when the quarterback will be back and not sure if he will play in the preseason. Also, Billy Bowman, not back himself, but he remains on track. And when asked about James Pierce Jr.'s return, Stefanski said, I'll worry about next week. As for the Braves, they get a day off after the 5-1 homestand. A three-game set versus the White Sox begins tomorrow night in Chicago. Of course, you'll hear every second of it right here on Atlanta Sports Station and the home of the Braves, the Fan 680 and 93.7 FM.
19: Bucky was getting a physical of some sort.
20: Yeah, they all have to get that.
19: Okay, I had to pull his pants down.
20: Oh, the finger.
19: And the doctor's having to,
20: You don't want Dr. Longfinger in that situation.
17: It's not a prostate exam. I'm getting a colonoscopy. There's going to be a camera, not a long finger. I feel like we're confusing the two things.
1: You're going to have the same kind of fun, though.
0: I feel like this is fun for everybody else but me. I'm starving. I'm looking forward to green jello and chicken broth tonight.
1: You may want to go back next week for another. Maybe you do have fun.
0: They're putting a camera up there.
1: I understand.
0: Okay, but
17: idiots!
0: I heard it's a great nap. That's the only thing I have. I'm going to show you this. This is what I have set tomorrow. See the alarms?
1: Yeah.
0: What time does that say?
1: It says 2:55.
0: And then 3 a.m.
1: Oh, well, you're not going to get up at 2:55.
0: I got to do the second dose of this prep garbage 6 hours before the procedure. This, whose idea was this? Anyway, get your colonoscopy, everybody.
1: It's good to have a whistle-clean colon, though.
0: I mean, it'll be great until the damage I do afterwards. It'll be wonderful. Yeah. Again, you're having way too much fun. You and your wife were just as much in this corner of me doing this.
1: And I'm happy for you. And my wife is very impressed that you actually stepped up and did this.
0: Yeah. Yes. So I'm getting it all ends.
1: That you're not just pooping in a box like Nick and dropping it off at FedEx.
0: Which we found out solves nothing.
1: No, it doesn't. It really is almost like you're wasting the $50 or whatever it
0: Correct.
1: Is.
0: And you're pooping in a box. Which
1: yeah, the indignity.
0: Kind of weird. Chuck and Chernoff is driven by Jim Ellis Chevrolet. 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I want to read a couple of tweets because both YouTube and the Twitter machine, people are all fired up today with all kinds of things. One person was not happy with the production. Floridad said, is that the production for 99 Problems that we're going to get for the next 87 days? I feel like we could do better. Wow.
21: We've already played worse than that.
0: I mean, we'll play worse over the next 87 days.
1: Songs?
0: Yeah. Uh-huh. So we've got that going on. Big Reg said, I'm on the under of Matt not being in on Wednesday.
1: Yeah.
21: Good call.
1: Over under shows worked Wednesday. If you weren't listening earlier, there's like an inner office. Mm-hmm. Wager.
0: Give me the under.
1: The over-under is a half a show.
0: Yeah. And then my favorite, our worst idea is if I do die tomorrow during the colonoscopy, rare that it happens, but if I do, who replaces me on the show? Wrong answers only. Paul said my mother. And he's right. It's a wrong answer, but okay, Paul, come on.
1: Actually, you know, so what would you, how would you respond? That's so wrong.
0: Yes, he nailed it in that way, but still hurtful. All right, coming up, the calendar keeps getting more absurd for two Atlanta Braves. And the latest reason came out of nowhere. Chuck will explain coming up in a moment. But first, I know Nick's frenzy has taken over the sports world because everything in New York is bigger and better. When it happens in New York, it means more. We used to live this life when the Yankees. If the Yankees win a game, it's bigger than when the Braves win a game just because it's New York. But it's gotten absurd now. It has gotten absurd. Let me read you this tweet from Anthony Papliano, who tweets, if the Knicks sweep the Spurs in the NBA Finals, they immediately have to be in the running for one of the greatest teams of all time.
17: Oh!
0: This team hasn't lost in nearly 2 months. Listen up, Annie. You're the same guy with the rest of your Pisons and friends and Knicks fans who wanted to fire Mike Brown and run Cat out of town when the Hawks took a 2-1 lead against the Knicks.
1: I really was hoping you'd go John Rocker there. Go ahead.
0: You know what?
1: I'm about the people on the subway.
0: Listen, I edited.
1: Go ahead.
0: Governed. Did well. I haven't eaten, but I'm okay. But these are the same people. Those people.
11: those Knicks fans who ride the 7 train, those Knicks fans who get uptown and downtown, they, like, I was here for it. I'm not too old to remember. CJ McCollum was toasting you in back-to-back games, and it was, oh my God, we're going to have to fire Mike Brown. Jalen's too small. Cat's going to have to be traded. This team isn't coming up clutch. We're going to have to break it up. Stephen A. Smith was leading that charge, and so were the rest of the Knicks fans. So let's all be clear on one thing. If the Knicks beat the Spurs, which now they should, to win the championship, no, they're not one of the greatest teams of all time.
1: No, that's a silly... That's
11: see, to be a greatest team of all time, I can note several teams who won championships of the same group. In other words, the Warriors won several championships. The Celtics of the 80s, the Lakers of the 80s, the Spurs run, whomever. We can go through all of them. The Bulls with Michael. Those are great teams. This can be categorized as one of the great runs. There's no doubt. When you don't lose a game for 2 months, and you might, like, this is as close to Moses Malone. Faux, faux, faux. It's, and that team wasn't one of the greats. You can call it one of the great runs. But I promise, Charles, we're going to have to sit here and listen to how this team is being debated. Your favorite shows, First Take and Get Up. They're going to have screens that read on the bottom, is this the greatest team or one of the greats? No, it's not. Michael's team would destroy this team. Steph's Warriors would kill this team. Bird's Celtics, Magic's Lakers, Kobe's Lakers. It's a hell of a run, though. I won't take that away from them, but no one championship is not going to have them in the discussion of one of the greats of all time, even if it happens in New York.
1: Okay, is Antony in the media, or does he work a toll booth in, you know, Long Island?
11: Maybe both. I don't know what Pompliano's credentials are.
1: If Antony's in the media,
11: mm-hmm.
1: he's doing exactly what he's supposed to, because it's never a 5 or a 6. It's got to be a 1 or a 10.
11: Because it's the Knicks and it's New York.
1: He
11: didn't do this for OKC a year ago, did they?
1: No, and they shouldn't have.
11: Well, but people were like, Shea and that team's all together and they're young and they're inexpensive.
1: You could watch the Knicks and be damn impressed with what they're doing.
11: Sure.
1: You also know just by watching them, this team doesn't hold up in any comparison with the all-time great NBA championship teams. It wouldn't. You would know that. You'd be impressed as hell in what they did this year.
11: Do you know what the Warriors, let's go to the Warriors at their best. I don't know why I'm entertaining this, but Steph, Clay, Durant, Draymond, whoever else you want to, they would beat the Knicks 5 games. They gentlemen sweep the Knicks. That's not a shot at the Knicks. It's not their fault. They're a team who might win a championship. The Warriors were all time great. And that's the difference in the discussion. If you want to do the 80s Lakers, Kareem and Magic and Worthy and Byron. If you want to do the 80s Celtics with Bird and McHale and Parrish, you want to do Scottie and Michael and Rodman and Kukoc. They wouldn't hold up. And that's not their fault. They're just not that.
1: They left Kurt Rambis out. But no.
11: I did leave Rambis out. Michael Thompson, too, did not get a mention from me. And I apologize. It's just, again, I know it's New York and everything's bigger and more important in New York. So they're one of the greats of all time. Okay.
1: It's going to be a title. God bless you, but it's going to be no different than the 73 title.
11: Or, like I said, the Moses Malone.
1: Yeah, it's the titles. Rock on, man. You got one. I don't have any. You got another one. I don't have any.
11: Yep. Unless they do CAG and somehow blow it.
1: You're not a historical sort of anything.
11: No. No. The 4 o'clock hour of the program brought to you by Entry Point Doors and Windows. 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So the calendar keeps getting more absurd for a couple of Braves. And Chuck says the latest reason why just came out of nowhere.
1: Yeah. And one of the Braves is the actual Braves. It is June 8th. Braves sit at 45-21. The team itself did not get win 45 until July 28th last season. We have been updating this as we go along. So that's just the Braves. If you're a Braves fan, you're 7 weeks, 8 weeks ahead almost of last year's pace. Walt Weiss, as manager, his first go-round in Colorado, didn't have a great team he took over, but he experienced what he experienced. Again, June 8th, he's sitting around on an off day going, I already got 45 wins. His 4 seasons as manager in Colorado, July 12th, which was his first season and by far his best. Matt, he got his 45th win August 6th, August 5th, July 22nd.
11: What year is that? Those years 13, anyway?
1: 13, 14, 15, and 16.
11: I'm going to do some investigating on these rosters while you continue because this will be entertaining.
1: And so he's like, and that's why I said he didn't have a great situation, but he still experienced what he did. He still had to sit on the bench with the lineup card and sit through 9 innings of bad baseball until August 6th to get his 45th dub. And the reason that most recently it came, We talked about Michael Harris a couple of times already in the show. It's not just the outcome of what he did yesterday, and the Ben Ingram call was fantastic, but it was a, first of all, it was a lefty, which you knew that that was going to be the case when you announced Michael Harris into the game. So Pittsburgh goes lefty. So it's lefty on lefty, which that's supposed to be, you know, kryptonite for him. It was a slider. It was a slider that was supposed to be towards the outside part of the plate, and it was getting there. He still reached across and ripped that thing. Michael Harris, as a pinch hitter, through just some odd situations, he's unbelievable. And that takes something. And so that it means a whole lot to me when a guy can come off the bench and do that. And he's done it more times than you think. I think like 4 for 5 as a pinch hitter. And so it's just a really unexpected advantage for the Braves. And yesterday, he was the only big offensive moment of the day. It directly led to win 45.
4: I want to go back, though. So on the Walt stuff, this was interesting to me when the Braves hired Walt. There was actually like legit pushback from people on, well, look what he did in Colorado.
1: Want to hang that on him?
4: I mean, what do you want Walt Weiss to do? I'm going to give you the rotation in 2014, the year they went 66-96. You ready? Jorge De La Rosa, Franklin Morales, Jordan Lyles, Tyler Matzek was in the starting rotation. I'm not making that up. And Jolies Chacin.
1: Didn't we have Jolies?
4: We did.
1: That's right.
4: That team ain't going to win nothing. Their offense was probably fine. They had some Charlie Blackman, and they had some Troy Tulowitzki and some Nolan Arenado. I bet they scored runs. But they won 66 because they had the worst pitching staff probably in baseball. But if you're looking to give Walt a little something, and I couldn't give you a ton on his Colorado times. His first year there, they won 66 games. They improved to 68 the next year. They improved the next year to 75. So they went up each of his 3 years until they fired him and hired Bud Black. Baseball is the one sport you cannot turn chicken bleep.
1: Mm-mm, not over 162.
4: Correct. You're going to be found out. So what Walt did there had almost no bearing on whether or not he could do a job here. And what we found out very quickly, and we fell in love with this, besides him tackling Jorge Soler, was he's gotten aggressive. I want to win today's game, even though it's April 12th, the way we would sort of attack a September 12th game, and we know what an October 12th game would look like. And I said this that day. It was not a poke at Snit. Snit is more old school. There's my starting 8 or 9. Not going to overtax guys, but my starters are going to be there. I'm not going to lay out to do everything I can to win today. I'm going to make all the right moves, but there's sometimes you have to sacrifice a day. It doesn't seem like Walt's doing that very much. He probably killed him yesterday to not go to one of his big three yesterday, but he had to. Like, he was going to do everything to win that game, and it's like, Diddy, or we're using you more than we probably would have in the pen, but I'm so gung-ho on winning today's game, he did that.
1: Yeah, what you can do is fake it over the course of a baseball season. In football, am I remembering correctly, did Croy Bierman have, like, a scoop and score against Cleveland?
4: He did.
1: Croy Bierman game. Yeah. The Kevin Werder game. Like, you can... In hoops, in football, it can be that guy. Oh, yeah, that guy's game. Doesn't matter in baseball. You could have 3 Jonah Heim games, and they would just all get blended into the other 159 over the season. It doesn't work that way. You've got to have the goods to get through a baseball season.
4: I think a great example is the Carolina Panthers can sort of fake their way to 7 wins and win the division, winning a bunch of close games and some low-scoring games. There's no equivalent to that in baseball. Nah. It does not happen the way it would in other sports. All right, one of the sports we love to talk about is college football. Chuck is back. Off assignment, which means he's got a lot of college football material, and he's got to get it out. We call it a CFT teases.
1: It's a monster headline involving an ACC program that is way bigger than this program.
4: All right, we'll find out who in the SEC Chuck's talking about next.
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17: Good afternoon. I'm Derek Thomas. Very busy day. Let's get caught up. First in the NFL, Falcons head coach Kevin Stefanski says Michael Penix is getting close to full teamwork, adding it's still unclear if the quarterback will play this preseason. From college football, a Texas judge granted an injunction, effectively reinstating the eligibility of Texas Tech quarterback Brendan Sorsby. But don't worry, Sorsby will miss the first two games of the season versus Abilene Christian and Oregon State. In the NBA, Hawks continue to lock up the powers that be. Last week, it was Ancy Soleil. Today, gave a new multi-year contract to head coach Quinn Snyder. Speaking of the hoops, we got game three of the NBA Finals tonight. Knicks up 2-0 hosting the Spurs at 8:30. Finally, the field for the College World Series is set. Add Bama and Oklahoma to the list, but we learned Georgia will play its first game versus Texas. That'll be 8 o'clock on Saturday night. As for the Braves, a day off. A three-game set with the White Sox begins tomorrow night. You'll hear it right here on Atlanta Sports Station. 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
13: You know what to do with that big fat butt. Wiggle, wiggle, wiggle. Wiggle, wiggle, wiggle.
14: So glad this amusement is just Cullen Madden's so happy today. I'm telling you, the procedure's not the worry. You're dealing with the worry right now. I'm starving. I'm hangry. I'm ornery. My dinner's going to be chicken broth and green jello. That's the bigger problem here.
1: Yeah, and the issue is if you decide to cheat a little bit, just a little bit, they're going to know because then the camera don't pick up and then exactly you have to do right. All of it over again.
14: And then at my 3 a.m. wake-up call for the second dose, that's the I'm going to have a nice sleep for that. I'm fine with that. I'm going to tell them to take their time.
1: I'm having London broiled in it. Is that specially seasoned roast beef?
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1: You know what London broil is. 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
1: No. It's
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1: Monster headline involving an ACC program. And Matt is not wrong to try to redirect it to a program that matters, to a and conference that matters.
14: How does it matter to Kirby Smart?
1: Exactly. There's that. But this could be a little bit of an exception. This story is way bigger than this program. This program is actually worth paying attention to. We got used to for about 15 years. Virginia Tech was a nationally ranked program and a national championship contender. And so that's the status they had with Beamer. And then it wasn't there with Beamer. And then it really wasn't there with Fuente. And then it was so not there with Brent Pry. He got fired after 15 days this past season, 3 games. So he's out, but he's back as the DC. And the reason Virginia Tech may matter again, at least we may be interested, is because of their head coach, James Franklin. I think James is a good coach. I sort of get what Penn State did, but I think James is a good coach. And Brent Pry back as DC, so there's a lot to like there, whatever. And because it's James Franklin, we'll pay attention more than if they'd hired Will Stein, for instance, the OC at Oregon. The big headline involving Virginia Tech is somebody just gave them $75 million with no name attached to it. Now, the university knows. They've got the routing number and all that, I suppose. But as far as the public, if you go look through anybody's football program, you'll see all kinds of levels of circles and societies, and they'll invoke all sorts of things from around campus, that the president's this, that, or the other. And the more you give, the more that you move up. And so you can look through and see what whoever voted, donated this much money, they're all listed in the program. If you're given $75 million and you're not going to attach your name to it, it's because your name's already on a bunch of other stuff, and you've already given a lot of money. $75 million from a fourth generation Virginia Tech family. Now, I thought they were new money. No, so fourth generation, $75 million. Okay, now why does this stand out? The quote from Virginia Tech: unrestricted funds to be used at the discretion of the athletics director. Virginia Tech's made a big deal when they hired James Franklin about what they were going to have. They talked about that $250 million they're going to spend over the next 10 years. This 75 of it, it's going to go to infrastructure. Like, they're going to be one of the few schools actually upgrading, improving, expanding everything, facilities. This is a huge deal. And so, well, how does it expand beyond Virginia Tech? All that money goes there. You need to find your $75 million family. That's every program right now. If he, she, them, they're out there. 75, and I know beating the bushes and getting as creative as possible, Virginia Tech of all programs, who's been looking up at the top of the conference in a whole lot of sports, all of a sudden they get $75 million as part of a $254 million investment. Finding your T-Boone Pickens. Finding your whoever it is that can write that kind of check, that has become the pursuit. The squirrels are nice. You got to get yourself an elephant.
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14: I guess we don't know how it affected Kirby. That's a tease for another day. Everybody's now an expert on colonoscopies. I'm getting texts from people. We're getting YouTube babies comments. Because I said I have a lot of concerns. I'm hungry. I can't eat until tomorrow. This prep is going to be horrible. All of it. I start that at like 6 o'clock, right when we're off. Then I'm going to have to toot before I leave. Before they let you out, you have to, you know, let one fly.
1: Show.
14: Yeah. Colin, you said we had somebody in the YouTube chat helping out there.
0: Yeah, one of the babies wanted to chime in and say the post-poot typically happens as they pull the ripcord out before you wake up.
14: So the camera comes out?
0: So the fart could be taken care of before you even wake up.
14: That would be a win for me. That would be much better because then...
1: check that box ahead of time.
14: Correct. Yeah, I have that taken care of. Every second I'm closer to getting to the Lord's House of Chicken is better. That's the goal. Survive long enough.
1: You'll be out at 97, and then you'll wake up, and it'll be time for Chick-fil-A.
14: Okay. I'm very excited about that, but in the meantime...
1: waffle fries with Chick-fil-A sauce.
14: Gosh, dip it in. Don't stop. Why are you mentioning it? Gorgeous. I'm so excited about that. We're going to have to get through this first. All right, coming up, I just read the wildest headline that I've seen in days and weeks, maybe in months. It's beyond obnoxious. I'll share it with you. Plus, Didier did a thing that hasn't been done around here in over 5 decades. We'll tell you about it next.
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0: Your worst idea answers have been coming to the Harris Cherokee Casino's Twitter feed. We asked you, if I do die tomorrow, it's rare it happens, but if I do not make it through the colonoscopy, who should replace me? Wrong answers only.
1: And I appreciate people putting effort into this because it's going to affect me. So it does. Thank you for
0: Fat Casey said Angry Dan comes back from Houston. Dan Matthews and Chuck together. Michael said there's only one answer, Brian Hoyt. Although I texted him today. He's got a third kid now. He's got a baby daughter. He ain't got
1: that
0: time.
1: Happened. Yeah.
0: He's got time for nothing. Danny said Frank the Tank. One guy said Kincaid is free now. Chuck and Kincaid. Jimmy wants Ralph from Ben Hill. HP wants Keith Olbermann. NPC wants Ray Sal Licata. David wants Ray Mariner. Bond wants Ryan Rosillo. Joe wants Hey Man. Jack wants Matt Stewart. And then Rich said both of Matt's ex-wives could make a great trio with Chuck. I'm sure they have a lot of stories.
1: Oh.
0: Thank you, Rich. As I'm on the eve of a potential end to my story, he's bringing up that.
1: Put the positive energy out there. You'll see those two ex-wives again, I promise you.
0: You don't know that, actually.
1: We'll spin it around a little bit.
0: Thank you, Chuck. Way to brighten up my day.
1: Thank you.
0: During the break, I'm going to have another snack. I'm going to eat a bottle of water as I continue to try to give me the sustenance to keep going. And I'm just counting down to my green Jell-O and my chicken broth tonight. What a night it's going to be. A Monday night. It's going to be a big one. All right, coming up, Braves fans could get the reunion they've really wanted. They just never envisioned it would be like this. Chuck will give you the clear vision next.
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0: It's Harrah's week. Yeah, Chuck and Chernoff, we're going to be back at Harrah's Cherokee. We're going to be in Cherokee, North Carolina, inside the Caesars Sportsbook. Now, we've ramped up our game to now we're inside the Fan Cave, which is this extra exclusive area where you're watching games. And this weekend, you're going to have College Baseball World Series. You're going to have the hoops. You're going to have the hockey. 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The gambling's great, but that's not all the gambling that casino floor, Charles Oliver, is waiting for even more fun.
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3: Have you ever heard the story of the prodigal son? 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And here's where the story takes an incredible turn. While only seeing his son from a distance, the father runs out and joyfully throws his arms around him. 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Do you need to come back home? You'll find that the Father is waiting to embrace you in his loving arms. 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

0: Ellis gets it in. The Cavs will bring it across the timeline. The clock winding down. 5, 4, 3, 2, 1. Over the last 27 years, the New York Knicks endured 17 losing seasons, 14 head coaches, 9 different lead basketball executives. They've been one of the least successful and most unstable franchises in the NBA. But that's all in the rearview mirror now. For the first time since 1999, the Knicks are in the NBA Finals.
1: And they are 2 wins from their first title since 73. Let's bring in a former Knicks guard and Charlie Ward, who was drafted in the first round of 94, having played 10 seasons with them. Part of that last finals team in 1999. He's currently the men's head basketball coach at Florida A&M. Charlie, how, if at all, does this Knicks team remind you of that 99 team?
2: Well, they're a complete team for sure. They're connected, which that was part of our reason why we were able to get to the finals as an eight seed, because we became connected throughout the shortened season and new players being added. The mentality is there with the guys. So there are a lot of similarities to the 99 team to the team this year.
1: Yeah, you know,